0: Yes, Lord.
1: Where would we be?
0: Come on now.
1: Hallelujah.
0: Amen. That's right.
1: Without the Lord,
0: yes,
1: where
0: yes.
1: would we be?
0: Hallelujah.
1: My God.
0: Hallelujah. Thank you, Jesus.
1: Good evening, Dr. C.
0: Amen. Amen. Praise God. Praise God, everybody.
1: Hallelujah.
0: We are so thankful to have
1: yes.
0: you all with us today. And we are going to get ready to get into Acts chapter 16. We want to
1: Hallelujah.
0: Make sure that we have enough time to cover the message today. And we thank God for this consistency in mm-hmm. bringing you the word. We're
1: Amen.
0: Here every Thursday at 8:30 p.m.
1: Praise God.
0: Eastern Standard Time here in Michigan
1: yes.
0: to bring you the word of God. Amen. And we welcome you to the Acclaim Ministries International Bible Study and Prayer. Mm-hmm. Amen. So we are going to be getting into Acts chapter 16. And, you know, when we left off last week, at the end of Acts chapter 15, we find that Paul and Barnabas kind of split directions. And they, you know, they had a minor disagreement, but they agreed to disagree. Amen. If I can say that, amen. Barnabas wanted to, they both wanted to go back and revisit the areas where, they had established churches and the people had gotten saved and, mm-hmm. were praising the Lord. Amen. And they were disciples of the Lord. And they were so excited about that, so they wanted to go back and revisit them and make sure that they were okay. And the disagreement came along when Barnabas wanted to take his cousin, John Mark, and Paul said, absolutely not, because he left us hanging. Okay, and we can't depend on him. He just walked off and left us at a crucial time in the ministry. And so Paul didn't trust him to do that. And so Barnabas wanted, well, come on, give him a chance, you know, but Paul just decided no. And Paul decided to take Silas with him instead. And so the two parted their ways for a little bit. And Barnabas went his way visiting the churches. Paul went his way with Silas. And Barnabas went his way with John Mark.
1: Mm-hmm.
0: Amen. So now we come to the part of Acts chapter 16 where Timothy will now join Paul and Silas. And you know that Timothy was really selected to be over one of the churches that Paul had founded. Amen. And so we're going to start from there. It's always important to note that people see your faithfulness and they really do want to, be a blessing to you in your life. It's so important It's important to have loyalty. It's important to be dependable. And that was one of the things that Paul was looking at. Well, John Mark is not going to be dependable, mm-hmm. and I don't want to have to rely on him when I'm in a situation, and I need him to be there to help me with the work in the ministry, and he just went off somewhere because he didn't want to do it or whatever the situation may be. Nevertheless, he left them. And so
1: Amen.
0: Paul was more like, okay, I want somebody that I know is going to stick and stay with me and work with me in this time. This was a great work that, both men, Paul and Barnabas, were chosen to do. And it was solidified by the laying on of hands by the apostles
1: mm-hmm.
0: In Jerusalem. And so it was an important mission that they were on. And I get what Paul was saying, you know, in his mindset. He's looking at diligence. I have to be diligent. I can't, have something that's going to or have someone with me that's not ready to walk and do these things, because it you can imagine it took a lot to do what Paul and Barnabas were doing.
1: Mm-hmm.
0: And And so maybe it was more better for Barnabas really to kind of take John Mark with him anyway, and that way to kind of work with him because he was his relative, and you know, kind of work with him and instill some things in him why it is important to you know, be dependable and rooted and grounded in the work of the Lord.
1: Amen. And you know, and one of the most awesome things is that wherever they went, they was teaching the word of God. But one thing is like teaching them about faith. Amen. Because you got to have faith and what? Trust. Amen. When they was making sure that these people had the faith and they was trusting in the word that they was delivering to them from God. And, you know, we have to make sure that people know that you must have faith. Amen. And trust. You can't just say, I'm going to show up. How are you going to show up if you don't have faith? Come on, we got to have faith in what we do and what we hear from the word of God. And we have to have an understanding of who we are and whose we are in the Lord. And I just think that when I heard what they was doing, and then they wanted to go back to do a, what you call an inventory, as I can put it like that, to see how many people are still in the faith, amen, mm-hmm. still trusting in God, still knowing that they got to have believers there for what? For them to have a testimony, amen, because mm-hmm. they're testifying about God. They're testifying about the miracles they saw, the miracles that they got, the anointing, the deliverance, amen, and then they testified about how they can see better and have a better understanding. Amen. Because through the walks, they had people that was against them trying to keep them from teaching the word of God. You had priests that was trying to keep them from teaching the right word because they wanted them to follow them instead of the right word of God. Then you had the different people that was witchcraft coming in trying to throw stones and do other things. But one thing about it, no matter what the people tried to do to them, they were steadfast and unmovable. They kept the word of God going. They said, okay, let's shake the dust off our feet. Let's get to the next area where God have assigned us. So we have to understand that God will assign us to go different places. Amen. But if you're not anointed and if you're not covered by God, ain't no sense of you going because you're just talking loud and saying nothing. You won't see nobody get delivered. You won't see nobody get healed. You won't even feel the presence or the anointing of God. But everywhere that they went, there were more people coming. I mean, more people running to hear the word of God. More people, when they went back and checked, there were even more people. There was multitudes of people. So that's how the Holy Spirit works, the power works, the anointing works. When people begin to come in droves to feel the power of God and just be witnesses, amen, because being a witness is just giving God the glory. Hallelujah, y'all. So
0: amen.
1: As we get into this next chapter, get ready because there's some more things about to go on.
0: Amen. Amen. So let's go to Acts chapter 16. We are reading from the NIV version. Acts chapter 16 and verse 1 says, Paul came to Derbe and then to Lystra, where a disciple named Timothy lived, whose mother was Jewish and a believer, but whose father was a Greek or Gentile. More than likely, he wasn't a believer.
1: Right.
0: The believers at Lystra and Iconium spoke very well of him, meaning Timothy. So Paul wanted to take Timothy along on the journey. So you can see that your reputation will precede you.
1: Yes.
0: So it says that the believers there at Lystra and Iconium spoke very highly of Brother Timothy. And so, you know, Timothy was a person, young man, who was a believer, amen, and his mother was a blessing to him. She was a believer. And she raised him up in the nurture and admonition of the faith. And so Paul was looking for someone else to come along the journey with them. And you want to have somebody that you can depend on. You want to have somebody that you can trust.
1: Hallelujah.
0: You want to have somebody. Now, we know we trust in the Lord. We get that. But I'm saying if you're having people traveling along with you on these journeys, missionary journeys, you want somebody that's anointed, appointed by God, ain't afraid of no demons, ain't afraid of no devils, amen, and know that they're going to rock that faith. Amen?
1: Amen.
0: And so that's what you want to have. And so he found this in Timothy. So Paul wanted to take Timothy along with him on the journey. So Paul circumcised him because of the Jews who lived in the area. For they all knew that his father was a Greek.
1: Mm-hmm.
0: So now, why did Paul do this? Now, remember, the council at Jerusalem had already made the decision to say is not required. It is not a requirement of salvation that for the Gentiles to be circumcised. Mm-hmm. So why did Paul do this? Amen. Well, Paul was thinking about anything that may hinder this missionary journey that he was doing. And so Timothy's circumcision was about the cultural sensitivity and the evangelistic strategy,
1: mm-hmm.
0: not doctrinal compromise. So Paul was a person who would not compromise anything in the Lord. Amen.
1: Amen.
0: And so he did this because of the cultural sensitivity and the strategy. So Paul's actions were always consistent with his gospel message.
1: Amen.
0: He opposed circumcision as a requirement for salvation, but recognized its importance in certain contexts for the sake of the gospel.
1: Yes.
0: So he did this because he didn't want any hindrances. Amen. And he knew that although that this was not a requirement for salvation, you know, he made the decision to move this barrier to ministry among the Jewish communities, because they probably wouldn't receive Timothy or whatever the case may be. You know, you still had them folks that still have those, you know, those belief undercover beliefs, you know, and trying to even though the Jewish council made the decision to say, hey, this is not, circumcision is not a requirement of salvation. So some of them still weren't going to pay attention to that. Y'all know how folks is. You can talk all day long and you can, you know, set things in motion. You can mm-hmm. make decisions. You know, everybody say, oh, yeah, yeah, yeah. But then you're going to have somebody still going to talk behind the scenes. And so Jewish people at that time often rejected uncircumcised men. So circumcising Timothy would have allowed Timothy to be accepted in the synagogues and among the Jewish audiences.
1: Mm-hmm.
0: So, you know, this was something that was very important for Paul to do. And he was looking at the big picture of everything. He wasn't making this something to have to do with his salvation, but he had to do it in order for Timothy to be received.
1: Yes.
0: And so that the word can go forth without any barriers, you know, and when we look at different issues and circumstances in our society, you know, when we're looking at social services and different things of that nature, well, you know, a lot of times we have to look at what gaps and what barriers are in place that prevent people from receiving the necessary care that they need or the necessary education that they need, because there's always going to be a gap, a hindrance, a barrier. It could be this person can't get on the bus because they don't have any money to travel on the bus, or this person, you know, they can't get here to their doctor's appointments on time because they don't have a car, and so they have to depend on the bus system. And sometimes the bus systems may be slow, or they may not have the money to do that, right?
1: Mm-hmm.
0: And so now, how do we bridge that gap? We bridge that gap by giving bus cards and giving bus tickets to the people who have that barrier between their home and getting to where they need to be to get the care that they need. So we're reducing barriers. So this is the same thing that Paul was doing. Paul was reducing the barriers, cutting out all that mm-hmm. stuff. Look, it ain't. I don't want no hindrances, no nothing, because we're going to move forward with the gospel. We already know we got people against us. Amen. We already know we got the Jewish Sanhedrin. Amen. They breathing down our neck. We know that they're, you know, organizing people against us and all this kind of stuff. So we don't need any way we can cut out some barriers. We're going to do that. And that's what Paul was dedicated to do.
1: Amen. And, you know, and Timothy was a great teacher as well. Amen. He was blessed. He was anointed to do the will. But you need people like that with you when you're going out in the ministry. You don't need nobody that don't know the word, that don't know how to teach the word. You don't need nobody that's second guessing anything. But Timothy had a reputation of being a believer and someone that know how to teach, someone that got an understanding of his position and who he is in God. Amen. So there's a lot of people who think they may know who they are in God, but if you don't have the equipment, if you're not geared up to do the word of God, the work of God, then you need to just back up and allow the others that's over you to teach you more about the foundation of the gospel. Amen. Because there's a lot of people that want to do this, but don't know how. But you have to come equipped. So Paul made sure that whoever was with him was what? Equipped, amen, and willing
0: to work,
1: and then have faith, amen, because faith is the powerful tool that we need to do anything. The faith and trust and believe in God. You can't do anything if you don't have that, amen. So Paul had to really, you know, make sure that whoever is with him know who God is, and that's how it should be in the ministry. You can't just throw somebody up in the pulpit saying that they think they know and they don't know. So you have to have the right people that's with you, because sometimes you got the wrong people. They can hurt your ministry. Amen?
0: That's true.
1: So you need to have the right people with you in your ministry. Amen? You just can't say, well, you my boy, I'm gonna put you up in here. No, it don't work like that. Amen? You can't say, well, you know, everybody treated them bad, so I'm gonna get, no, you have to be rooted in that word. You have to know and being able to teach and be able to what? Represent God. And that's what it is, to draw souls, amen, to bring them closer to God, to give them a true understanding, because there are a lot of people that's been hurting the church because of people that don't know how to minister to them. Amen? So we got to make sure that when we look at this and we see all the people that was around Paul, they was all, they were educated, they were smart, and they loved God. Amen. They've been blessed by the anointing of the Holy Spirit. Amen. So the Holy Spirit is what a lot of people don't even think about nowadays. They don't think about the Holy Spirit, because Jesus said it plain. I go away, but I leave with you the Holy Spirit, the Comforter. Amen. So whenever time you get in trouble, do you call on the Comforter? You don't even think about it. You know, you be like, wow, I got to get out of this mess. But your job is to what? Pray. Seek the comfort, the Holy Spirit. Allow God to what? Minister to you, to teach you, amen, to show you that what God, the Lord said, you say, I will never leave you nor forsake you. Amen. So we already should be connected and understanding. Don't wimp out. Just say, I'm going to wait on the Lord. I'm going to trust him. I got faith, and I can, and I know that I can do all things through Christ Jesus that strengthened me. Amen.
0: Amen. Amen. Let's read on. So Paul ends up circumcising Timothy, who was a young man at this time, really young man at this time. And so verse 4, as they traveled from town to town, they delivered the decisions reached by the apostles and elders in Jerusalem for the people to obey. Okay, so the churches were strengthened in the faith and grew daily in number. So they passed along the message that was decided by the Jewish council that with regard to salvation, circumcision, which was a part of the Jewish law, would not be required for Gentiles, okay? It would not be required. In other words, it had nothing to do with their salvation. Amen. Because what the Jews were trying to say was that, oh, they can't be saved because they're not circumcised. Yeah, so they're dirty. They're this, you know. And so so that was, and we talked about that last week, that the circumcision of the heart and the flesh was more important than trying to circumcise some skin.
1: Amen.
0: Okay? So Jesus is coming back for a church without spot, wrinkle, blemish, or any such thing. And so he ain't coming back for nobody's body parts. He ain't coming back for nobody's clothing. Amen. Amen. And so the matters of the heart or the soul are of importance. Let's read on. Verse 6. Paul and his companions traveled throughout the region of Phrygia and Galatia, having been kept by the Holy Spirit mm-hmm. from preaching the word in the province of Asia. Now look at this. So the Holy Spirit prevented them from going to Asia at this time. Amen. So the Holy Spirit will lead you and guide you into all truth and righteousness. The Holy Spirit will put an inkling in you and say, hey, you know, don't go in that direction or don't turn around and go back or no, no, or don't even leave the house today or something like that. You know what I'm saying? Because even though I think I go and the Holy Spirit may say, you know, just stay in today.
1: And how many times that had happened to us, and some folks ignore that.
0: That's right.
1: You know, God, the Holy Spirit will give you a warning. Mm-hmm. I don't think you should do this. Or you be like, but then you say, I'm going anyway. And then something happened. If you would have listened to the Holy Spirit telling you, giving you the direction, or say, no, wait just a minute before you walk out that door. Mm-hmm. Hold up a minute, amen, because the God is trying to tell you something. He's protecting you from something that may occur before you, when you go out that door. But
0: that's right. That's right.
1: We need to listen to that and pay attention to the Holy Spirit.
0: And pay attention. That's right. Amen. And then a lot of times you have to look at, you know, a lot of times, you know, you can, well, some people can, you know, want somebody to do something right away. Oh, well, I need you, you know, can you go it's late at night. It's like, wait a minute, I don't really want to go out there right now. Well, I want you to, you know, sometimes you just got to be quiet. Right. If they don't want to go out there and it's late at night, real late at night, and you know how it is out there with people, things happening to people and stuff like that. And so don't force nobody to do something.
1: Amen.
0: You know, I mean, because that could be the Holy Spirit talking to as well. Like they said, they don't want to get out there in the dark like that. Okay, well, we'll wait till the morning then. Okay, that's what you need to do. Wait until the morning.
1: And you know, they hear that. You know, something told me not to do that. It was the Holy Spirit.
0: Yeah,
1: speaking to you, letting you know, hey, just hear me. And the thing about it, the Holy Spirit don't. Hey, you better not. The Holy Spirit will give you a sweet whisper and say, I don't think you should do that.
0: Yeah, amen. Isn't that something? Amen. Amen. Amen. So let's move on. Okay, so the Holy Spirit didn't allow Paul and his wonderful companions, Silas and Timothy, to go through Asia at this time.
1: Mm-hmm.
0: When they came through to the border of Mysia, they tried to enter Bithynia, but the Spirit of Jesus would not allow them to. Here we go. Yeah. Amen. So there are some things that the Holy Spirit will not allow you to do. Mm-hmm. Or, you know, you'll have a real kind of funny feeling about something. And you'll be like, okay, I'm not going to do that then, you know. And it'll come on you real strong. Or you know, and so, you know, or the Holy Spirit can put a press you about something, and you know, I just can't let this thing go. I got to say this. I wasn't going to say nothing, but the Holy Spirit is pressing me to say this. It's important that somebody hear this, okay? Mm-hmm. And so you have to know when the Holy Spirit is speaking to you, and the Word of God lets us know that my sheep know my voice, and another voice they will not follow after.
1: Exactly.
0: So you have to have a great relationship with the Lord to recognize the voice of the Lord, to hear the voice of the Lord, to know what to do and what not to do. Now, are there some things that we may go through, and you know, and sometimes we might say, "Well, I wish the Holy Spirit had not had to block me from this one." Some things are learning tools,
1: yes.
0: Amen, or learning curves for us. And so we do have to make mistakes, or we do have to encounter some situations for us to have the testimonial of what God did for us and how God brought us through and how God touched our life and how God made a way out of no way when that difficulty seemed like we would never get over that. But
1: amen.
0: Then you see what God have done for you, and then you begin to tell your testimony. So some things, the Holy Ghost ain't going to prevent everything, but there are some things that we have to go through so that testimonials can go forth about the power of God in your life. So
1: amen. And that's just like when I was ministering the other day and let you know that it's just a test. Amen. Because sometimes God will be speaking to you, and then sometimes God won't. He'll allow you to go through something so you can, what? Call on the Lord. Amen? You can go through your tests. You can go through the things, but you have to, what? The word say, what? Wait on the Lord, and what? Wait patiently for him. Mm-hmm. Amen? And then you need to pray and ask God to sharpen your discernment. Amen? That's when the relationship begin to come together with the Holy Spirit. Amen? Because you can have God can give you a discernment to know what to and what not to. Amen? Or to tell you that this is about to happen, or you may see something because God showed it through the Holy Spirit. Mm-hmm. Amen? So we can't do nothing without God. Remember that. If you get in a relationship and developing the relationship, God will what? Prepare you. He will give you the tools. He will give you the things that you need to go on your journey. Amen? He will supply. I need to say what? I will supply what? All your needs. Amen? And so those are things that we need to pay attention to, because we're Christians and we are saints. We're following God. We're getting to understand more about God and more how much God loves us and how he directs our paths. Amen.
0: Amen. That's right. And then the scripture says the steps of a good man are ordered by the Lord.
1: Yes.
0: And he delights in his way. Mm-hmm. You know, so that means that God establishes the steps of those who follow him. Amen. And so we have that Psalm 37 and verse 23. Mm-hmm. All right. And so it's important for us to note that God will guide us. Amen. Through the power of the Holy Spirit.
1: Yes.
0: Amen. Amen. So let's move on to the next scripture.
1: Don't we call that God will give us instructions?
0: He will give us instructions. Amen. Amen. All right. So they passed by Mysia and went down to Troas. Verse 9 says, during the night, Paul had a vision of a man of Macedonia standing and begging him, come over to Macedonia and help us.
1: Mm-hmm.
0: After Paul had seen the vision, we got ready at once to leave for Macedonia, concluding that God had called us to preach the gospel to them. So now Paul has a vision, and the Holy Spirit is leading and guiding them to go to Macedonia. Amen. Mm-hmm. He saw a man saying, come to Macedonia and help us.
1: Yes.
0: And so Paul didn't waste no time. Amen. He got Silas and Timothy with him, and they went on to the place where they were being directed. Amen.
1: Amen. Isn't that what you call order my steps?
0: Order my steps. My steps are ordered by the Lord.
1: Yes.
0: Amen. Amen. So verse 11, from Troas, we put out to sea and sailed straight for Samothrace. And the next day we went to Neapolis.
1: Mm-hmm.
0: From there we traveled to Philippi, a Roman colony and the leading city of that district of Macedonia. And we stayed there several days. Mm. Amen. So they made sure they stayed there for a period of time to do what needed to be done.
1: Mm-hmm.
0: Verse 13. On the Sabbath, we went outside the city gate to the river, where we expected to find the place of prayer. We sat down and began to speak to the women who had gathered there. One of those listening was a woman from the city of Thyatira named Lydia, a dealer in purple cloth. She was also a worshiper of God. The Lord opened her heart to respond to Paul's message. When she and the members of her household were baptized, she invited us to her home. If you consider me a believer in the Lord, she said, come and stay at my house. And she persuaded us. So they went on where they were blessed, where they were fed, amen, where they had prayer, probably singing songs at night,
1: man.
0: Amen, praising the Lord, amen.
1: Time.
0: And the lady Lydia, she was a dealer in purple cloth, meaning that she had a business,
1: amen,
0: where she sold cloth. And she was a dealer in purple, specific purple cloth.
1: Yes,
0: amen.
1: Royalty,
0: and we
1: yes.
0: know purple represents, yes, dear royalty. Amen. Mm-hmm. And so so this was her business. And so she wanted to be a blessing to the men of God. Amen.
1: Amen.
0: She and her household were baptized.
1: Yeah,
0: amen. Praise God.
1: She confirmed that she's a Christian. Amen. And she'd say, hey, baptized here. We all are baptized. So she just wanted them to know that she was what?

0: She earned a great deal of money for her owners by fortune telling. They would they was getting all the money they can out of. You go ahead and get these false fortunes to people and, you know, do these fortunes by way of unclean spirits. And they'll pay you money, and we want to get a certain percentage of the money that you get. So they was making money off of her, okay? And so this same person in verse 17 followed Paul and the rest of the brethren, shouting, "These men are servants of the Most High God who are telling you the way to be saved." So in other words, the Spirit wasn't directing people to them. That Spirit was mocking them, actually. Because, you know, the devil ain't gonna send nobody to where they can be saved. He's not gonna do it. As a matter of fact, he comes to steal, to kill, and to destroy. So he's not gonna work in your favor. So what was she doing? She was mocking these men. They're Most High God. You know, they come to tell you the way to be saved. You know, whatever she was doing, making fun and mocking and whatever. And so, but she was used by the unclean spirit. Amen, to do this. So, verse 18, she kept this up for many days. And finally, Paul became so annoyed that he turned around and said to the Spirit, "In the name of Jesus Christ, I command you to come out of her." And at that moment, the Spirit left her. Now, Paul could have said something any of the other days, but he was being led by the Spirit, okay? And so at the moment when, you know, okay, God, I can't take no more of this. You know, and so the Holy Spirit had Paul to just call that demon out of her. And at that moment, the Spirit left her right away. At that moment when he spoke that, the Spirit, that demonic spirit left her. So she wasn't doing them, but following them around, annoying them, getting on their nerves. You know, that's what the enemy do. Okay, the enemy, you know, comes to bring confusion. And so, you know, the enemy running around with them everywhere they went, mocking them and all this kind of stuff like that, creating all this ball of confusion till, this is your day today. You getting delivered today. Paul called the Spirit out.
1: Even today, you know, you just can't allow people to even come into your church with that kind of mess. You know, you see a lot of that going on. And the minute you see that, you need to call it out. Amen. You don't need to just wait till they finish. No. Mm-hmm. You're not coming here and disrupt my service with your mess. Amen. Right. You got to speak it out. Right. You know, like he said, told the devil, come out. You know, we've been places where we was having worship, high worship, and the enemy come in trying to swerve like a snake. And the apostle was there. He called the devil out. Amen. You got to know, and you have to have the anointing to call that devil out. Amen. You just can't get up there and say, come out. The devil going to look at you like you lost your mind. But you have to be girded up. You have to be powered up with the Holy Spirit in the presence of the Lord. And knowing that God have given you that kind of power to what? To deliver somebody. Amen. Because through their journey, they was doing that to other people that came in and disrupted stuff like that. But they had to, you know, figure it out, look at them and say, okay, you're not going to come up in here and do this. It is over. You need to stop that right now. You know, you have to show your authority that you have, that God have blessed you with. God don't want you to just allow the enemy to come in and take over. Mm-hmm. No, because you have people that have a takeover spirit. Amen. Mm-hmm. That will come in your house and try to take over. Mm-hmm. Amen. But you got to be the true man and woman of God. Rebuke it. Stand up there and put the devil in check. And let your members see. Let them witness that. Mm-hmm. Let them see how the enemy can come in and do crazy stuff. Mm-hmm. So if they hadn't had the witness, they wouldn't know that. They'd be coming in, the guy still be selling stuff and all that stuff. But you had to let them know, hey, this is not of God. So, you know, hey, stop your mess. You know, come up in here with that. So we have to understand and let people know that God have anointed you, have blessed you, where you can see the devil and his tricks, and you can let them know that and let them understand, hey, my God is in this house. Amen. Hallelujah, saints.
0: Amen. Amen. So verse 19, mm-hmm. when her owners realized that their hope of making money from her was gone, because now she got delivered. Yeah. Amen. And that spirit ain't no more using her to do these fortune tellings and, you know, hand reading, palm reading, whatever she was doing. Amen.
1: The Cleo fashion.
0: Amen. And so when they saw that they

0: they can't make any more money off of her. Mm-hmm. They seized Paul and Silas and dragged them into the marketplace to face the authorities.
1: Here we go.
0: They brought them before the magistrates and said, "These men are Jews and are throwing our city into an uproar." Oh, your city getting cleaned up. Oh, so now it's an uproar, huh?
1: Yeah, the anointing come in.
0: You mean it wasn't in an uproar before with everybody doing all these little evil deeds here in the city, but now that it's getting cleaned up, people getting delivered, hallelujah, in the name of Jesus.
1: Yes,
0: and now they're acting right. Now you saying it's an uproar. So anyway, so they were going around, they were saying that these men, Paul and Silas, was Jews, and they're throwing our city into an uproar. They're creating all kind of havoc by advocating customs that are unlawful for us Romans to accept practice.
1: See how the devil lie?
0: Yeah.
1: The devil does say, "Hey, we got to stop this. We can't let this keep going. We're not going to make no more money. We're not going to fool nobody." But, you know, they came in and tried to lie and get the people kicked out because people were getting delivered. People were seeing the realness of what's going on.
0: Mm-hmm.
1: And so we have to don't be afraid. Show the people because they're going to lie on you. Didn't Jesus say they're going to persecute us like did him?
0: Yeah.
1: So those are the moments where we see the persecution is taking effect and how they come in and trying to stop the word of God from going forth. Isn't that something?
0: Wow. Let's look at verse 22. The crowd joined in the attack against Paul and Silas. Oh, Lord. And the magistrates ordered them to be stripped and beaten with rods.
1: My God.
0: And after they had been severely, now I want y'all to take note of this, they had been what?
1: Severely flogged
0: and severely beaten. It wasn't no "let me tap you on your hand" stuff. No, they were beaten with rods, and those things hurt.
1: My goodness.
0: And so after they had been severely flogged, they were thrown into the prison, and the jailer was commanded to guard them carefully. And when he received these orders, meaning the guard, he put them in the inner cell and fastened their feet in the stocks. So they had their feet were chained.
1: Yeah, they were in bondage.
0: And they were bound down. They were held down, in the prison. And so their feet were in these stocks, amen, these handcuffs for feet, amen. And so where they going to go? They couldn't go nowhere. So, you know, they can't get out of that.
1: So what did they start doing?
0: Let's read on here. Verse 25. At about midnight.
1: What time
0: y'all?
1: Midnight.
0: And Silas were praying and singing hymns to God. They wasn't in there crying. They wasn't in there saying, "Why me?" They wasn't in there saying, "Oh Lord, send us back home. We don't want to do this no more." They were in there praying and magnifying God and singing hymns to the Lord, and the other prisoners that were there were listening to them. Suddenly, there was such a violent earthquake that the foundations of the prison were shaken. At once, all the prison doors flew open, and everyone's chains came loose.
1: Wow, look at that power.
0: Talking about break the chains, amen.
1: I'm telling you, look at that.
0: Hallelujah.
1: That power from the Holy Spirit.
0: Yes.
1: Amen. Shook the jail. Ain't that something?
0: So
1: shook the jail and opened the gates. Lord,
0: so not only did Paul and Silas' chains come off, amen, but everybody else, all the prisoners, their chains came loose. So verse 27, the jailer woke up, and when he saw the prison doors open, he drew his sword and was about to kill himself because he thought the prisoners had escaped. Now, this was the real deal for him because what they would do, if you were responsible for watching over people in the prison, if somebody got out under your watch,
1: you
0: were going to be killed. They were going to kill you. So he drew his sword to kill himself. He's going to fall on his own sword because he know what was going to happen to him according to their law. Amen.
1: All of a sudden.
0: But Paul shouted, "Don't harm yourself. We're all here." So they didn't leave out. The shackles was loosened. Amen. And they told him, "Don't worry. Don't do that. Don't do that. Don't harm yourself. We are all here." The jailer called for lights, rushed in, and fell trembling before Paul and Silas. He then brought them out and said, "Sirs, what must I do to be saved? Look at here. In the jailhouse, amen. Hallelujah. The jailer comes and or the guard, and he says, what must I do to be saved? Mm. Amen. Now, there was a purpose in Paul and Silas not getting up and just running on out to jail, because they could have left and everybody else could have left. Amen. But they said, nope, we are all here. What was the purpose? The purpose was so that this man will be drawn, hallelujah, to salvation. Amen. Right there in the jail. So salvation ain't backed up just in the church house. It ain't just for certain circumstances, amen, but it's everyday life. Somebody might get saved standing in the grocery line where you're talking to them and you're, giving your testimony, or you're talking to them about Christ. They can get saved in the grocery line. Hallelujah. They can get saved anywhere. Hallelujah. Where the word of God is being taught, where the word of God is being administered to somebody, or where you're having an opportunity. You could be in the parking lot talking to somebody, and they may say, what must I do to be saved? Amen. That's a time to glorify God.
1: And the thing about it, they knew that he was going through something, because that mental thing hit him. Hell, I'm going to die. You know, these people are getting ready to leave. Where they at? Where they at? But when they spoke it out, they like, man, it was a comfort to him, because they said, don't worry about it. You know, just, he said, well, hey, I know I'm in a mess, but what can I do? Well, you know, they said, well, just call on Jesus. Amen. Just trust in the Lord. Give your life to Jesus. That's what it means. Give your life to Jesus and you shall be saved. Amen. Because, you know, that reminded me when I was in the store one day, the grocery store, and a guy looked at me. He said, are you a pastor? I said, yes. He said, can you answer a question? He said, I want to know, what do the bread means when they speak about it in the Bible? I said, that's the word of God. That's the food. That's the food. He said, well, I never knew that. And I've been in church for 20 years, and I didn't know that. He said, you know what? You just blessed me today, because you spoke into my life that I didn't understand why they talked about the bread and never explained it. I said, well, hey, the bread of life, you know, the food, the power, the word of God, is you're being fed by the word of God. And, man, he hugged me, and he was in tears. He said, I go to Catholic church, but I understand, you know, but God, I asked God. I was standing here in the line to ask. I asked God, could you just show me? I need to know. And so God put me in that position. Just think, if I didn't know, he would still be lost. Huh? So wow. That's why we have to be girded up with the word and have an understanding that God will put you in the presence of somebody that been praying to God that need to hear that word.
0: Amen.
1: Somebody have prayed to God, and God will send you, amen, you will send you to that person. You don't know in that time or the quickening of the hour when somebody was reaching out to be saved, when somebody need to hear that word of God that will change their life forever.
0: Amen,
1: awesome.
0: Amen. So we have to note that, and we talked about this before, under Roman law, jailers were personally responsible for the prisoners in their custody. If a prisoner escaped, the jailer could face severe punishment, including execution or torture, similar to the fate of the escaped prisoner.
1: Yeah.
0: So this strict accountability made suicide a common response among jailers who feared inevitable death for failing to do their duty. Okay, and so when the jailer woke and saw the doors open and the chains loosened, he thought that the prisoners had escaped, and he knew he was going to be in trouble.
1: He thought his life was over.
0: And so he immediately drew his sword, intending to kill himself out of the fear of the circumstances. But Paul intervened and told him, hey, not to do that. You know, we are all here. So let's go to verse 31. They replied, well, what you need to do is believe in the Lord Jesus, and you will be saved.
1: Amen.
0: You and your household. Then they spoke the word of the Lord to him and to all others in his house. At that hour of the night, the jailer took them and washed their wounds. Then immediately he and all his household were baptized. Now, here we got wounded souls, wounded vessels, amen, of the Lord.
1: Yes.
0: Amen. Paul and Silas had been beaten, amen, and so it was bloody, and so the jailer washed their wounds off, And then they went on to baptize the jailer and all of his household. See, the work of God never stops. It's never done. The work of God continues. Even though these men, Paul and Silas, had been beaten, you know they was hurting. Mm-hmm. Amen. You know their bodies were sore. Amen. Hallelujah. And those beatings and stripes that they received could get infected. And that's why the jailer went on and cleaned it off and maybe put some salve or something on them to help relieve the pain. But they didn't let that stop them from baptizing that soul and all of his household. Amen. Amen.
1: And that was a life-changing moment. Amen. Amen. When you see all of that and they begin to just hear God speaking to their life. Now it's your time to what? Get baptized. You're saved in the name of Jesus. Amen. And that's how it should happen in church. Amen. People shouldn't sit back and look around and say, who's watching me? When you know you want to give your life to the Lord, but you allow the adversary to hold you down instead of you saying, I want to get baptized. I believe that Jesus is Lord of my life. You don't need nobody to just hold you back or mm-hmm. that mindset. Mm-hmm. You get into the house of God and you know you've been going through a lot. And you know when the time comes and that God didn't what give you the spirit of fear. Amen. But he gave you that love. That was love that he gave and had a sound mind. I want to get baptized. Just look at that. Man, that's how it's supposed to work. Amen. We ain't supposed to sit back and wonder who looking at me when you know you in the house of God and you know you done been through some things and you know it's time to get your life right and you know that only one that can do it is Jesus. Amen. Your mouth believing that Jesus is Lord of your life, believing that God will what? Save you. The Lord will save you. Just speak it out that I'm ready to be saved. What must I do to be saved? Trust in the Lord. Amen. Mm-hmm. And allow the Holy Spirit to what manifest that you can feel God's presence. Amen. And guess what? Get baptized and be what? Saved by Amen. The Holy Spirit.
0: Amen. Ooh, Lord Jesus. Okay, so the jailer then, verse 34, the jailer brought them into his house and set a meal before them, mm-hmm. and he was filled with joy because he had come to believe in God, he and his whole household. So he was joyful, brought the prisoners to his house, amen, Paul and Silas, okay, mm-hmm. and brought them into his household, and he was so overjoyed. Mm-hmm. When it was daylight, the magistrates sent their officers to the jailer with the order, release those men. Mm-hmm. The jailer told Paul, the magistrates have ordered that you and Silas be released. Now you can leave. Go in peace. Well, wow. Hey, the work was done. Amen.
1: Right. Amen.
0: Hey, that's what they came there for, even though they had to undergo some bad mm-hmm. circumstances. Amen. But look at what God did. Amen. And the angels in heaven rejoice over even just one soul being saved. But look at this, a whole household of people. Amen.
1: Yes.
0: Hallelujah. That got saved.
1: Amen.
0: And so eventually they were released. So wasn't going to hold on to them for they already beat them.
1: Hey, that's, you know, that's favor. Amen.
0: So now they're being released.
1: Mm-hmm.
0: And verse 37, but Paul said to the officers, they beat us publicly without a trial, even though we are Roman citizens. Remember, Paul was a Roman citizen as well.
1: You're right.
0: Okay. They beat us publicly without a trial, even though we are Roman citizens, and threw us into prison. And now, do they want to get rid of us quietly? No. Let them come themselves and escort us out. Paul was something else.
1: Oh, yeah.
0: Paul was like, hey, you already beat me. What else can you do? Right. Amen. You can destroy my body, but you can't destroy my soul.
1: Mm-hmm.
0: You know, and Paul was like, hey, I believe in the power of God to protect me, to cover me while I'm on this journey. Amen. And so he believed that. He said, no.
1: Right.
0: You know, they did that to us publicly. Now they want us to leave quietly. Oh, no.
1: No, I got rights, so they need to come in me and understand who I am and what they did was wrong. Ain't that something?
0: Yeah. And so verse 38, the officers reported this to the magistrates, and when they heard that Paul and Silas were Roman citizens, they were alarmed.
1: Mm.
0: Uh-huh. See, you didn't find out who was what. You just throw them into the prison, you beat them. And you know, and all this kind of stuff. So they came to appease them and escorted them out from the prison, requesting them to leave the city. So they came and went on and escorted them out. And Paul was like, no, we ain't leaving quietly. We Roman citizens too. Right. And then they did this to us, didn't offer us a trial, didn't do nothing, but they went on and beat us and threw us in the prison. And now they want us to leave like nothing never happened. No, no. So though they're going to come out and they need to escort us out of here. And so that's what they ended up doing, because they found out that these two men were Roman citizens as well. After Paul and Silas came out of the prison, they went to Lydia's house, where they met with the brothers and sisters and encouraged them. And then they left. Remember, those in Lydia's house got saved as well. Yeah. So they went back to Lydia's house and they, they encouraged everyone there, even though they were in pain, even though their body was hurting, even though they had just got beat up. Amen. Hallelujah. And so they got beat up, but they still went to encourage somebody else. Ain't that something? They still said, hey, look, we care about the people. Mm-hmm. We care about those of the household of faith. Let us go see about them and encourage them. I know they probably was worried about us because we got arrested. You know, we were thrown in the prison. We were beaten. Let's let them know that we are all right. Let's encourage them before we get ready to leave.
1: And also let them know that, you know, they let them know that despite of, you're going to go through something. Amen. But you got to stand. Amen. Because God is on your side. Yeah. Amen. You look at us. Look at what we've been through. But we know that God was with us. Amen. And we understand that if you trust God like mm-hmm. you say you mm-hmm. do, amen. You just have to wait on the Lord, because he's going to show up. Amen.
0: That's right.
1: That's proof right there. They beat them folks. They did everything to them.
0: Yes, yes, yes.
1: And at the end, God, the Holy Spirit made them come out and what? Respect them.
0: Yes.
1: Amen.
0: Absolutely.
1: So being a Christian, amen, God will fight your battle. Mm-hmm. Amen. You might go through a little something, you know, but God will be there with you till the end. Amen. And no matter what happens, these brothers did not back down. Amen. They was headstrong about the Lord. They knew these people didn't know much about God. But then when they got saved and they got delivered, become believers, they like, wow, before we leave, let us go back and show them being a Christian ain't going to be easy. You're going to go through something. But at the end, you're going to win. Isn't that
0: amen,
1: something?
0: Amen. God. Praise God. Praise God.
1: Saints, we need to know that. You know, no matter what you face at the end, if you are a believer and you trust God, you're going to win.
0: Amen. That's right. Amen. What's such a wonderful lesson, Acts chapter 16. So we're going to give you the top 10 lessons from this chapter. Amen. The top 10 lessons from this chapter. Number one is the power of divine guidance, right? So we see how the Holy Spirit is actively guiding Paul and his companions, Silas and Timothy, preventing them from preaching in certain regions and then leading them to Macedonia instead. So this shows us the importance of being sensitive to God's direction in our lives. Then, in order for you to do that, you're going to have a relationship with the Lord, okay?
1: Amen. And then what the scriptures say, trust in the Lord with
0: all your heart
1: and
0: lean
1: not
0: to
1: your
0: own
1: understanding. Amen.
0: And all your ways acknowledge him, and he will make your path straight. Yes, amen. Yes. Wow.
1: Amen. So you see, it is written, so it ain't just somebody saying that.
0: That's
1: amen.
0: Right. That's right. Proverbs 3, verses 5 through 6. Number two would be the call to immediate obedience. When Paul received the vision of the man from Macedonia pleading for help, he and his companions immediately set out to respond to the call. Okay, so this immediate obedience is a powerful lesson, amen, that we are to be doers of the word and not hearers only, deceiving your own selves, right?
1: Right, right, amen.
0: So when God calls us to action, a prompt response is what is needed. Amen.
1: And you can talk, you can minister that word, but be a doer. Mm-hmm. Amen.
0: That's
1: right. Don't just talk about it, but do it. Amen.
0: Amen. That's right. Number three, the impact of personal testimonies. So Lydia, who was a seller of purple, was converted after hearing Paul's message. Her conversion and hospitality demonstrate the impact that this had on her and produce personal testimonies. Amen.
1: Amen. And you know, Doc, see, that's like when you have your ushers in the church and you meet somebody, you treat them with a hospitality spirit.
0: Mm-hmm.
1: Amen. They come in and be in the presence of somebody that show that they care, that they love you. Amen. Because, well, you're a Christian. You're mm-hmm. supposed to show that love.
0: That's right.
1: You know, and respect those. Amen. Because you never know. People are probably looking for a church home mm-hmm. that show that kind of love.
0: That's
1: amen.
0: Right.
1: So
0: and they come there. You come there. You treat them all crazy. Or you don't even speak to them. You just walk on by and go sit in your seat. Because you already mad about something, so you ain't going to talk to them. Mm-hmm. Then, you know, that's you always greet your guests.
1: Yes.
0: That's a part of hospitality.
1: Right. And if you feel like you got something on your mind, step aside and let somebody else do it.
0: Amen. Amen. That's right.
1: Don't you just say, this is my job, but I'm still going. No. Your spirit ain't right. Amen. You got to have that hospitality spirit, that love. Amen.
0: That's right. Number three, I think we did that. Okay, mm-hmm. Number four, the power of prayer and praise.
1: Hallelujah.
0: So Paul and Silas, who were imprisoned for their faith, chose to pray and sing hymns to God. They could have said, oh, woe is me, I don't feel like singing. Oh, why did this happen to me? I ain't saying nothing no more. They could have did all of that. But they was praising and singing hymns to God. Their response to adversity shows us the power of prayer and praise in difficult times. Amen.
1: Amen. So, and look at it now. We look at our ancestors when they were slaves and they was working out there. What would they do? They would praise. They mm-hmm. would pray and praise mm-hmm. to God. And everybody, why are y'all working? Because they know that God was watching them. Amen. God was preserving things for them. When they started praying, their mind was off of all of that torch and stuff that was going on. They was praising and worshiping and praising God. Amen. So that's a tradition that we must always do. Pray and praise God.
0: Amen. Amen. Praise the Lord. Number five, the importance of community. Again, this was stressed so many times in a lot of the chapters.
1: Word,
0: the importance of community.
1: Mm-hmm.
0: The conversion of the Philippian jailer and his household highlights the importance of community in Christian faith.
1: Yes, yes.
0: So when one person comes to Christ, it often impacts the entire family or community,
1: mm-hmm.
0: you know. And so let's look at that and let's praise God. If somebody got saved or they turn back their life over to the Lord, and you can pray and look for an impact in other people's lives. Amen.
1: Amen. And look at this. You being a leader in your home. Amen. And mm-hmm. everybody not going to church. Everybody knows.
0: Yeah.
1: And then all of a sudden you get saved. Amen. You're the anointing, the blessing. When they see you
0: mm-hmm.
1: get saved, they mm-hmm. know you've been laid back at the house, but all of a sudden you said, my God, I'm going to church. I just feel the presence of the Lord. I'm giving my life. And when they see the work in you, guess what? They're going to follow suit.
0: Mm-hmm.
1: Amen. The reason why they ain't doing it, because you ain't doing it.
0: Mm-hmm.
1: You're the leader of your house. Go to church. Amen. Praise God. Get delivered. Get your life right with the Lord. And when your family see that, amen, a house that pray together, stays together.
0: Mm-hmm.
1: Amen. So
0: we got
1: to be examples and show those that, hey, I was a sinner, but I'm saved by grace.
0: Amen. Amen. Number six, the role of hospitality in ministry.
1: Mm.
0: So Lydia's hospitality toward Paul and his companions is an example of how opening our homes can further the gospel.
1: Amen.
0: Hospitality is a powerful ministry tool as it creates opportunities for fellowship and sharing the love of Christ.
1: Amen.
0: Amen. Amen. Number seven, the transformative power of the gospel. The conversion of the Philippian jailer shows us the transformative power of the gospel to change anybody whose heart want to be changed. Amen?
1: Amen.
0: His immediate change of heart and actions demonstrate how encountering Christ can radically alter someone's life.
1: Wow.
0: Amen. Amen. Praise God. Amen. Behold, the old has passed away. And the new has come. Amen.
1: So remember that? You become what? A
0: new creature in Christ.
1: Come on,
0: old
1: somebody.
0: Man has passed away.
1: Yes.
0: Amen. Number eight, the courage to stand firm. Despite being beaten and in prison, Paul and Silas stood firm in their faith. As I said, they could have crumbled up. They could have said, oh, because I would imagine that does not feel good for somebody to hit you with a rod and keep beating you and your skin splitting and all this kind of stuff. And you think that that feels nice? Well, look, we remember how it was when we was kids and we got hit with the belt. Yeah. that was painful, you know, but you know, they were beaten with rods. Amen.
1: Amen.
0: And so, you know, they were hurt and in pain, but they had courage in the face of their persecution.
1: Mm-hmm.
0: And this is a reminder to us to stand strong in our beliefs, even when times are difficult, because it is, you know, as I often say, it's easy to say good things and speak bold and all powerful and everything when everything is going good. Oh, everything's going good. Now it's easy to say it. But when you start going through, when it seems like you don't see no end in sight for something to change, and you just like, oh my goodness. So that is the time to praise and magnify God, because like I said, it's easy to do it when you got everything at your disposal, when you ain't worried about the money, when you ain't worried about this, when you're not worried about your transportation, when you're not worried about how you're going to do this or do that or the other thing, you're not worried about none of that, so it's easy for you to talk all bold and powerful. But then when the enemy hits you, hallelujah, amen, will you still open your mouth and praise the Lord?
1: And the thing about it, did they beat Jesus? Did they do all that to Jesus? So, hey, God, Jesus told them they're going to do us the same way. Amen. They're going to try to convince you that where your God at? Where is he at? You're going to save you? You're gonna do, you heard that a lot, you know, where your God at now? But at the end, like I said, when you stay faithful, when you trust in the Lord, because it's about your faith. It's about you being steadfast and unmovable in your faith, amen, not allowing anybody to come between you and God, knowing God is there to what? He's going to save you, because at the end, you're going to win, amen, no matter how bad they treat you, what they say about you, you're going to win. You ain't got to worry about
0: amen.
1: All that mess, because
0: right.
1: God is in the midst.
0: Right. That's right.
1: Amen.
0: That's
1: so,
0: right.
1: Hey, be strong. Hey, stand in the presence of God, and no matter what they say about you or do to you, you got Jesus.
0: Amen, amen. And so you have to know that that is so important, now how you take a stand in your belief, because other people, if you've been telling other people, oh, you need to be saved, oh, you need to come to the Lord, oh, you need to do this, and then quick as you start going through, you about to melt off, and they looking at you like, what in the world?
1: Why should I believe you?
0: How they going to come telling me stuff?
1: Yeah, look at you. Why should I believe you? You was a fake. You was a phony.
0: That's how they be thinking in their mind.
1: And you're a hypocrite. They going to tell you that. They going to call you them names. If you can't stand firm on the word of God, you then telling people to trust in the Lord. You know, lean out to your own understanding, but have faith and believe in God. But then you wimp out. What do you think they're going to do?
0: That's right.
1: You done killed their faith.
0: That's
1: amen.
0: Right.
1: You done did all this big talking about this, and I'm this, look. Then all of a sudden, when you begin to face that, what are you going to do?
0: That's
1: are you going to stand firm on the word of God, or are you going to give up? Amen. You can't do that. You said that you walk in the presence of the Lord, and you said that God orders your steps. Amen. And you know that you're going to be dealing, you're going to face the opposition. He's going to come at you like a storm at night, but you're going to what? Run or stay fast.
0: Amen, amen. Let's look at the last one. Let's see. The assurance of God's sovereignty.
1: Wow.
0: And many times we've talked about this as well in the previous chapters, but throughout Acts chapter 16, we saw how God's sovereign hand was at work.
1: Mm-hmm.
0: Amen. Orchestrating events for his purposes.
1: Yeah.
0: You know, so the event that Paul and Silas went through had a purpose.
1: Mm-hmm.
0: And that purpose was that the Philippian jailer gave his life to the Lord.
1: Right.
0: You know, so this assurance of God's sovereignty gives us confidence that God is in control. No matter what the circumstances look like,
1: exactly.
0: We know that God is in control. And Romans 8:28 says, and we know that God works in all things together
1: for
0: the good of those
1: who
0: love him and are called according to his purpose.
1: My God.
0: Amen. What a lesson tonight, yes, you all. Amen. Amen. Amen. Even if you feel like giving a hand clap of praise, amen. You ought to do that today.
1: Amen.
0: Amen. Praise God.
1: And I hope this encouraged your faith. I hope you know that there is strength in the presence of the Lord. Amen. No matter where you are, where you go, you may get caught up, get tied up, but you must pray. And trust in God, amen, because he's going to show up.
0: That's right.
1: Amen. Don't think God ain't going to show up. Why? Because you're faithful. You're a good servant, amen. Mm-hmm. You're doing the will of the Lord, amen. You're not allowing nobody to disrupt you. You're there. The Paul and them didn't let nobody stop them. Mm-hmm. They kept going despite all the diversity they went into, the things that happened, and the lies that was told, the beatings they taken, all the stuff that came at them, but they stood.

0: already won. I want a nun, still want a one. Graciously made, I can be in the sun. Take me through the, I'm trying to go to the spot.
1: Heaven.
0: Take me through the, that other place really too hot.
1: Hell.
0: Take me through the, I open the door when he knock. I'm trying to hear well done, ain't trying to get kicked out the spot.

0: Take us through there. We tryna go to the spot.
1: Heavy.
0: Take us through there. That other place really too hot.
1: Hell.
0: Take us through there. We ain't tryna be where he not.
1: Nah.
0: We tryna hear well done. We

some of y'all came here with some problems tonight. But I came to tell you, all you gotta do is give it to the Lord. I don't care what you left your house or in your car with. If you learn how to pray, it said men ought to always pray and not faint.

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But when I think about the goodness of Jesus, woo, I'm about to have church right by myself. Is that all right?

0: During these perilous times, we've been faced with adversity, AIDS, cancer, and COVID-19. But we all had to turn and call upon the Lord.
1: But we'll call upon the Lord.
0: He's working.

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We've been thinking do it for

0: come on and make some noise for Pastor Tom Perry and the St. Peter the Rock Choir.
1: Come on, continue to put your hands together as we pay homage to this timeless classic. And

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That's what you got to do. You can't waste this corporate setting and the manifested presence of God coming all the way down from heaven with angels ascending and descending and not get what God is trying to deliver into your spirit tonight. Tell them you can't afford that. 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

friend we have in Jesus. 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What a friend we have in Jesus is a reality. In this day and time, when the word friend has less and less meaning, in this day and time, there are fair weather friends who are there when the sun is shining on your situation. 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But a forever friend who never leave nor forsake you. 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

0: David Benton. 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
1: It's about 8 in the morning, I'm just waking up.

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1: If you know God will take care of you, make some noise up in here. Drums. Here we go. Listen, despite every situation, despite this coronavirus that's going on, just remember, God will take care of you. Put your hands together.
2: Whoa.
1: Remember, no matter what you're going through, God will take care of you. Listen.

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Yeah. 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The Bible says that the high sounding praise be heard. I need everybody who's breathing to get on your feet, turn your volume up, and just do

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This life matters, and that life matters. But Galatians 3:28 says, for ye are all one in Christ Jesus.

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Ezekiel said he's a wheel in the middle of the wheel. Jeremiah said he's fire

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What do? When you're trying to hold on to hope, but doubt keeps creeping in. You cry out to the Lord like the man in the Gospel of Mark chapter 9. Lord, I believe. Help my unbelief.

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Listen, buy that song. I'm telling you. Get it. Get it. You can get it on all the musical apps, Spotify. You can get it on Apple Music, Amazon. Put Apostle Barry Dunn. Go buy it. And I guarantee you, it's going to change your atmosphere. It's going to take you to another realm.

Everybody ready? That's right, come on. Let's let him know how much we love him. He's been good. He's kept us through a pandemic, from danger seen and unseen. That's why we love him.

Church Baptist. We come to celebrate our centennial. It's a celebration, y'all. So come on and help us lift him up.